0: years. But God the Father has lavished us with every spiritual blessing that span the horizon of time from eternity past to the eternity of the future and right into our lives today. So we have been blessed even more than little Katie. We have been blessed with eternal blessings chronicled for us in this longest verse in the Bible, the book of Ephesians. Aren't you glad you know where that is? That is a place you will turn to often. When you get discouraged or when you begin to wonder what God is up to in your life, here is a very special place for you to spend some time in those days. Hey, tomorrow we're going to talk about salvation, pure and simple. Recently, we had begun work on the revision of the Jeremiah Study Bible, and in that Bible we have some articles that we produce on various subjects, and one of them is on what is the nature of salvation. And it reminded me how easy it is for us to talk all around salvation without really ever dealing with it as it is in the Bible. So tomorrow and Monday, we're going to talk about salvation, pure and simple. If you've ever wondered about the real core issues of salvation, don't miss these next two broadcasts. Thank you for listening. I'm David Jeremiah, and I'll be here tomorrow. Hope you will be too.
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4: The French say ingratitude is the mother of every vice. And the Spanish believe that ingratitude is the daughter of pride. How does ingratitude lead to vice and pride? 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Both are dangerous. 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
1: It's Holly Taylor here. And honestly, I went through the entire day yesterday thinking it was Thursday. So shock, it wasn't. But here we are. And time to take a look at some of the incredible words God has spoken to us through Romans 5, 3 and 4. Not only so, but we also glorify in our sufferings because we know that suffering produces perseverance. 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
1: Well, we have quite a few of these very interesting resignation stories coming in, so thank you for your text messages today. I'm Holly Taylor, and yes, Gen Z apparently are just over it. And some of these ways that they've chosen to resign are quite funny. One guy had a SpongeBob SquarePants sitting in a chair looking sad. It's a meme, and it says, "All right, I'm heading out." And it was like he just printed it off of his computer and then wrote with a pen, "To whom it may concern, I, so-and-so, will be leaving company XYZ effective as of now. Thank you." And they signed their name. Oh, my goodness. Text messages have come in. Short emails like, "Dear so-and-so, I am resigning effective immediately. I've spent enough time pretending the way this place is run is normal, and I'm just not interested in doing it anymore. Please don't schedule an exit interview. I've already said everything I need to say in my head approximately 400 times. Good luck." Oh, man. It makes me wonder. Where did we go wrong on both sides? I mean, for them to not feel appreciated or for them to just not like the environment, it might not be a good fit for them. But also, maybe we need to take a look at how we do business in 2026. But these are just wild.
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0: On the night you're falling all to pieces, you can bring your lonely heart to Jesus. What if I told you that I believe it?
1: It seems like everything is getting more and more expensive, so I've got some good news for you, as it looks like some insurance companies for car insurance might actually be going down. So I say that to say a penny saved is a penny earned, as my grandma used to say. So maybe it's time to give your car insurance or home insurance company a little call. Maybe their rates are going down. I mean, it depends on the company. It depends on exactly which area you are in, but some are reporting lower insurance. Definitely something to look into if you can save a buck or two.
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0: Feels like it's here. Fall. I mean, technically, according to the calendar, it is absolutely here. And soon we'll get to see all the incredible colors. The leaves turning, the golden colors, and the oranges and the reds. I love it. This is my favorite time of year. So maybe there's a spot that you like to go to, and it is the best place to go for a hike, family photos. I mean, maybe that one you don't want to give away because you want to keep it quiet and on the down low, but would love to know the best places to view the incredible scenery of fall. Text in, let me know.
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I think it's time to uncover another prayer for that next generation. It's Holly Taylor here for Shine FM. And yes, I have been loving the different prayers that we've stumbled upon. Just helping our children navigate life, the school year, all that jazz. So let's get to another prayer. This one being a prayer to celebrate the one. Father, give my child a heart that celebrates when someone comes to faith. May they be someone who delights in kingdom growth. Luke 15:7 is the verse that we're focusing in on for this prayer.

It's a New Music Friday tomorrow. So what are some of the tunes that you can be looking out for and albums / EPs to be ready to download? Are you ready? For the albums, EPs, we've got We Are Messengers, Halfway Home, Matthew West, Jesus is King, and a bit of a throwback with Stryper releasing a new album, Throne of Thorns. Now for one-off singles, you've got Rachel Lampa, Permission, and Believers featuring Eris Ford, Lose My Soul.

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0: National Daughters Day. It's Holly Taylor here for Shine FM. And yes, if you're a daughter or you have daughters, today we celebrate you. What a beautiful thing. I once heard a proverb, I think it was a Chinese proverb, saying that daughters are like pearls. And I just thought that was such a beautiful piece of imagery, that they are your pearls, your daughters.
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4: A mom handled her Down syndrome child with grace and patience. But one morning during breakfast, he threw a syrupy pancake at her and she lost it. So the little guy sang an old country song, I beg your pardon, I never promised you a rose garden. Along with the sunshine, there's gonna be a little rain sometime. And she couldn't help but laugh. That precious little guy was telling his mom, life is gonna throw some wild things your way. Keep your head up. It's gonna be all right. Philippians 4 says, do not be anxious about anything, but in everything, by prayer and petition, with thanksgiving, present your requests to God. God knows what you face today. His presence is with you and His peace. So let's wipe off those syrupy surprises and look up.
5: 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Laugh Again. 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

0: one more big sleep or short sleep, really, at this point. And Friday, we'll be here. Are you ready for another weekend? I know I certainly am. I'm looking forward to it. Also, we are planning our family Thanksgiving, so we got a lot of things to prepare as we get ready for that in literally just a couple of weeks, if you can believe it. Maybe you're dealing with school pictures. That's always fun. We've got some of those coming up next week. So this weekend, trying to figure out what does my daughter want to wear for school pictures. Middle school, she's not really caring so much about that. You know, junior high, I've been through it. But elementary, woo, has it become a big deal. So no matter what you're doing tomorrow to prepare, an opportunity to find new ways to support one another. And if you need some encouragement or a good laugh, don't forget, we're here for you too.
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10: 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How does ingratitude lead to vice and pride? 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
1: Hi, I'm Dr. Doug Weiss, and for over 40 years as a licensed psychologist, I've helped countless individuals heal from life's deepest hurts and challenges. And here on Healing Time, you won't just hear powerful testimonies, you'll be equipped with practical steps and biblical tools to walk in real, lasting freedom in Christ. Welcome to Healing Time. I'm excited for today's conversation as we deal with the issue of lying, not just the ones that people tell, but also the lies we believe. How deception takes root in the mind and how it shapes our identity, and how God's truth can set us free. Today's guest is a globally respected pastor, author, and spiritual leader, but his authority doesn't just come from leadership. It comes from living experiences and the trials and the tribulation that made him the man of God he is today. Bishop George Bloomer, welcome to Healing Time. I'm so glad you're here.
2: Oh, me?
1: Yes.
2: I'm glad to be here.
1: God's done a lot with you, but some of our people don't know your story.
2: Mm-hmm. Mm-hmm.
1: Okay, because when God lays a foundation, sometimes it's not always beautiful.
2: Mm-hmm.
1: You and I both know that.
2: Yes, yes.
1: And so take us back to like how you grew up and what it took for Jesus to get a hold of your heart.
2: Well, thank you so much. You know, when you were doing the introduction and then you introduced me and I threw that little joke mm-hmm. in there, sometimes it's a

0: joke, but it's really sort of kind of serious because I'm amazed at what God has done.
1: Absolutely.
0: And sometimes when I'm hearing what he has done and how he has taken me.
2: I get that.
0: It makes me say, are they talking about me? I was born in Brooklyn, New York, 453 Columbia Street, apartment A, B, and C. I grew up in the projects. My mom and my dad had 9 children together. My dad went out of the wedding barn, had 15 other children by 6 women in Red Hook Projects. You can't make this up. Dropped out of school in the 9th grade, wasn't able to read a lick.
2: You mean like read English? Like
0: Couldn't read.
2: Okay.
0: The public school system, that's a whole nother story one day. We'll talk about it. Where they pass kids from class to class to class to class. Right. And
2: no skills.
0: No skills, what have you. And so I learned how to read when I was 47 years old. I'm in my 60s now, so most of my adult life couldn't read, write, or spell. And I still have some challenges with that, but it happened to me supernaturally. A $300 a day cocaine habit on the streets, what have you. Got saved, gave my life to the Lord in prison. Mm. When I came up.
2: So somewhere you did something to put you in jail.
0: I did a lot to put me in jail.
2: Okay. All right, so there was... how old were you when you got to jail? Like, how long was that journey?
0: I went to jail twice. And so my first time in jail, I was 19.
2: Okay, so you're a very young man.
0: Yes, very. Okay. Yes, and 19 years old, went to prison and gave my life to the Lord.
2: Came in prison. Okay, we're all about prison ministry here at Daystar. So
0: yeah, came up out of prison, gave my life to the Lord in prison. Now, I refer to prison when I got saved as my jailhouse conviction.
2: Sure.
0: In prison, you're gonna sway to the Christians, but there's the Muslims in there they are in many cases doing more than the Christians are. Mm-hmm. They're focused.
2: Yeah, yeah.
0: And but I had some spiritual upbringing, so that led me away from how to get caught up in that. Long story short, came out of a jail, went to a church. They pushed me out there. I started preaching. Mm-hmm. And 2 years into my preaching, my cocaine addiction kicked back in.
2: Oh,
0: so I relapsed while I was preaching.
2: Yeah, yeah.
0: And so I was preaching for 2 years and getting high. And sometimes 20 minutes before it was time to preach. In fact, I was preaching in New York City and that thing kicked in and I was keeping my rock in my Bible bag. This is how the enemy functions. Mm. Zipped open the Bible bag and got high in the pastor's study 20 minutes before it was time to preach. Mm. Most amazing thing, when they called me to go down, I stood up and began to minister and the high was almost as if it was snatched off of me. 91 people got saved that day.
2: Praise God. Well, the gospel's true. The gospel's true. I mean, the gospel's true.
0: Yeah.
2: I mean,
0: yeah.
2: Men may be, let's just say, less than wonderful, but the gospel is true.
0: True.
2: Right.
0: It lifted off of me. When I finished preaching, that thing came back on me. And I heard God speak to me in my own voice. Mm-hmm. And later on, I read a scripture that lined up with my deliverance. Mm. He says, one scripture says, when we're not faithful, God remains faithful, for he will not deny himself.
2: That's right.
0: Can you imagine a decision that God makes about us to use us, what have you? And he doesn't repent for it. He knows how what's going to happen, what's going to come out of it. And so I realized that I had to be transparent with this with this life and not fake. And so I began to share it, and the Lord opened up tremendous doors for me. Mm. So I've been clean 29 years.
2: I get that.
0: 29 years. I don't play around in those waters at all. But I do understand that there are people who are going. Oh, I wanted to really, really say this is that because there's some people who are going through a struggle and they love God, and because they're going through the struggle, they feel that, you know, they're not with God and God is not with
2: them. Talk to that person.
0: Yeah, and they feel that way. But I want you to understand that a testimony is an undeniable experience that you had with God in the past to sustain you for any present or futuristical difficulties. It's data and proof that the God that brought you out before is committed to bringing you out again. Accusations and criticisms are the final stage before spiritual promotion. You can always tell how blessed you're going to be tomorrow by how much hell and difficulty that you're going through right now. And in your praise life, you know, they say that Judah means praise. Well, there's 9 definitions to Judah. And one of the definitions is an open palm at the throat of your enemy. That the more you praise God, that palm becomes a fist. So your praise is designed to choke the hell out of everything that's been trying to choke the hell out of you. That you are designed to torment the tormentor. And so there are those that are going through different things, and an addiction might be lodged inside your flesh, but your soul is crying out to God. And the more you stick with God, your deliverance and breakthrough is coming. And your testimony is not just for you, but it's for everybody you're going to come in contact
2: Amen.
0: With.
2: Amen. And so you got free from cocaine, and I guess you stayed in the ministry.
0: Mm-hmm.
2: And the church is where?
0: Durham, North Carolina.
2: And what's the name of the church?
0: Bethel Family Worship Center.
2: Okay.
0: Bethel
2: How Family long have you been Worship. Pastoring?
0: This is going to be my 27th year.
2: 27
0: of
2: years.
0: Yeah. I'm trying to walk away from that now. You know, I'm kind of old and raising up these young men.
2: I don't believe I'm old. I'm older than you probably. I don't believe that. I'm going to live billions of years. I ain't even started.
0: I believe that, but I believe that these two young people that I'm raising up can take Praise you God. To the next level.
2: Yeah. That's awesome. Mm-hmm. Amen. I totally believe in mentoring people.
0: Yes.
2: But you said something earlier that I think that is kind of a miraculous thing that you kind of just glossed over. You didn't know how to read.
0: Mm-mm.
2: Like a lot of people... They wouldn't even believe that,
0: mm-hmm.
2: okay, in America.
0: Mm-hmm.
2: That you'd be 47 years old and not know how to read. How did you get to learn how to read, or what happened? Like, that sounds like something had to happen for that to happen, because that's not, I mean, you went from not knowing how to read to writing books.
0: Yes.
2: Right?
0: I went to a church, Tabernacle of Prayer, Deliverance Church, and we was on a 40-day fast, and in 50-day fast, in the 40-day fast, I went over to see my mother. I was sitting at the table. I had a headache. Mm-hmm. I looked across the table, and there was a can of soup on the table. And for the first time, I read split pea soup, Campbell's split pea soup. Mm-hmm. So I said, Ma, I can read. I can read. She said, Boy, you can't read with your dumb self. I said, Ma, I can't read. She said, Boy, you can't. You just remember. Somebody said that, and you just remember it. I said, Ma, I can read. She said, Come with me. We went into the bathroom. She opened up the medicine cabinet and began to pull out things and difficult things I was
2: reading. Yeah, it was 14
0: She was
2: minutes.
0: Blown away. She's crying. She's blown away. Doug, I'm telling the truth. I went to sleep that night, woke up in the morning, and couldn't read nothing if it wasn't written in the Bible.
2: Mm.
0: Same words, but if it was on the newspaper, couldn't read it.
2: Mm.
0: But if it's in the Bible, I could read. It was miraculous. And for about a year or two, I could only read things that was in the Bible.
2: God wanted you to know the word.
0: And so I read the Bible.
2: Amen.
0: Cover to cover. And I've read the Bible cover to cover probably maybe about 15 times or so. And after reading the Bible that much, I've learned that I know the Bible about 2%. It is a book that it is impossible for anybody to
2: know. It's not just
0: a
2: book, it's a journey. It's an expression of a person.
0: Woo.
2: It's a story of his life in time with
0: Woo.
2: Us. You know what I'm saying?
0: Mm-hmm.
2: And it'd be like sitting down with your grandpa and him trying to explain his life to you.
0: Wow.
2: You know what I'm saying? Mm-hmm. It's like, when I was in the army, you know, and da da da da. And when I learned how to do that. Mm-hmm. I mean, God's saying this is his story with us. And the story takes a long time, you know, and sometimes we need parts of that
0: story. But you go over and you read the same thing over and over again, and then one day you look and something is there.
2: Oh, totally.
0: That wasn't there before.
2: Well, like, you know, we're talking about lying today in your book in just a minute, but, you know, I've spent years in the book of Proverbs, years. When I was a young man, that was what God had me reading again and again and again and again. Me and Joni were reading book of Proverbs this particular month, because we pick a book and then we just go chapter by chapter by chapter by chapter. And it related to what we're going to talk about then, about lying. It says that he who lies hates the other person.
0: Whew.
2: And I'm like, Lord, I've never quite seen that when we lie, we're actually demonstrating a lack of love towards the other person, and maybe even contempt or hate. I'm like, wow, that's deep, Jesus.
0: That's deep. Ain't in the book.
2: No, it ain't in your book. but it's in Woo! The book.
0: Yes, it's in the book,
2: You know what I'm saying?
0: Wow.
2: And how lying is self-destructive. You know, we hurt ourselves when we go down that road. So you learned how to read, you're preaching, God has blessed you in ministry, you're preaching all over the country, world, I know that, and God has really blessed the church. And it's exciting to see that you can go from prison to preacher,
0: mm-hmm.
2: you know, and really from preacher to father of others, mm-hmm. you know, and your apostolicness that God has blessed you with, you know, and it comes from that place of just, Lord, I'm just here, right? You know, and what would be your encouragement for people that are kind of anywhere in their journey, kind of pushing through to the next level? And when we come back, we're getting your book. But what would be your encouragement to, like, you know, where you are isn't where you're staying. Mm-hmm. You know, that life is not a photograph. It's a movie with the living God.
0: It is one of my sayings out of one of my books. I wrote a book called Power Principle, and it says, where I am is not where I am, it's just where I am. And it sounds cliche-ish, but I'm here at this moment so that I can gather certain information, and then when I get over here, now I recognize that this is why I was here.
2: Sure.
0: So that I can speak to you over here. There's a language that my grandchild and my children speak that I don't speak. Mm. And yet the Lord has blessed me to be able to communicate with them. We're living in a very, very difficult time. It's like the Dickens, the best of times or the
2: absolutely,
0: worst of times.
2: Absolutely.
0: This is where we're at right now.
2: We're in
0: now.
2: The greatest revival and what? The greatest deprivation in world history at the same time.
0: At the same time.
2: At the same time.
0: At the same time. And I just believe that if we stay focused, mm-hmm. Love God, this is a time as it was in the days of Noah, so shall it be in the coming of the Lord. And I'm not talking about sin and all that kind of stuff. Mm. I'm talking about angelic traffic. Mm. And we're at a time in the day where God is visiting upon the earth in this great revival time. And I just think that people need to wait, get ready, because revival is coming. 2026. Well,
2: the days of Noah wasn't always about all the immorality. Of course, that's part of it, and all the morality and all the worship of other God, all that's great. But there was also God himself saving the entire world at the same time. He wasn't giving up, and he's not giving up now. He didn't give up on you when you're in prison, and you're just a little kid, just really. Yeah.
0: And he's saying, I get better as I do it, because he did it with Adam and Eve, and now he's going to do it with Noah and his family. Amen. And he gets better as he do it. He's going to save
2: Then he did Israel.
0: Yes, and he did it with his
2: And then he did you and me.
0: Yeah. Wow.
2: It's sweet, right? It's sweet, right? So God is so good. Listen, we're going to come back with George in just a moment, but I want you to be encouraged, okay? Many believers feel ashamed. They're still battling weakness, but do not stay there. Stay where you are.
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2: We're back with Bishop George Bloomer and getting into his latest book, The Soliloquy of a Lie. This thing is really, really good. It's an easy read, but it's deep. And Christians lie, don't they, George?
0: Do they?
2: Sometimes, right? But it's something that, like, this show here, Healing Times, is about talking about the things we don't talk about in church. Mm-hmm. We don't talk about gluttony. Mm-hmm. We don't talk about really like sexual addiction, pornography, stuff like that. But here we do, and here we're going to talk about lying because this book is really helpful. Okay, first of all, what caused you as a pastor to write a book about lying?
0: The liars. Mm. I was asked a question one time, what is a lie? And it made me think, and then it became very, very clear to me. A lie is the truth to a liar.
2: Mm-hmm. Mm-hmm. It's well said.
0: Yeah, and the etymology of the word lie means something that doesn't exist. And I thought that is the embodiment of Lucifer.
2: Totally.
0: If a lie doesn't exist, then we are battling a non-existing existence.
2: Until we absorb it into our flesh.
0: Until we absorb it.
2: It becomes lust, and it becomes envy, it becomes hate.
0: Yes.
2: We're still dirt.
0: Yes. One of the seeds of lying is questioning the truth.
2: Yes.
0: And the way we do it today is, really? What you say?
2: Right.
0: Is that so?
2: Right.
0: And that cracks open to make you wonder or ask yourself, and what I'm saying, is that the truth?
2: I love the way the secular people do it. They ask a question presuming God didn't exist. Is marriage between a man and a woman? No, it's not. It's between God and man and a woman.
0: Wow.
2: They take God out when they ask the question.
0: Yes.
2: Which causes confusion.
0: Confusion, right.
2: And that's a lie.
0: Right.
2: Because it doesn't exist that way.
0: Right.
2: Right.
0: And in the book, there's a story of a lady coming out of a shop with her son. And the son says, Mommy, there's a man there with no clothes. And immediately she takes her hand and puts it over the eye of her kid. And then she glances over and she moves the hand. She says, that's not a naked person, that's the truth. Truth is naked. Lie comes all dressed up. When you dress...
2: With perfume, you said in your book.
0: Yeah.
2: With perfume.
0: When you dress, you address. Uh-huh. And I think that we're in a time and a day of fake news. Or people don't tell the truth anymore. When you ask them a question about their story, they say, tell your truth, as if truth is selective. It's the truth or it's not the truth at all.
2: I think we get confused that the truth has something to do with facts. Truth is a person. His name is Jesus Christ.
0: Yes.
2: Like, if it doesn't line up with the nature and the person and the heart of who he is, then it doesn't matter what your facts are. They're probably wrong.
0: Right.
2: You know what I'm saying?
0: Yes.
2: And it's not my truth or my emotions. That's what you talk about in your book. Mm-hmm. It's not about that. Mm-hmm. You know, that's how we get deceived, right?
0: Yes. I didn't even know what the word soliloquy meant. I stumbled across it when I was working on the story of dealing with lies and how to I have a business that helps people when they get into difficult times, and so I come in contact with some people who is just, they're real, real good at lying.
2: Yeah.
0: And I mean, just really,
2: I worked with Addie for 40 years, so I get it.
0: Really, really good at it. And it makes me say, and they're so good at it, and they'll say stuff like, you know that's right, and have me lies. Yeah.
2: Yeah, right?
0: No, it isn't.
2: That's that agreement principle you're talking about.
0: Yes.
2: Okay, you first, there's the seed of the lie, but then we have to walk in agreement. Mm-hmm. Amos 3:3, how can two walk together unless they be agreed?
0: Mm-hmm. And so when I was putting it together, I went to sleep, I had a dream, and in my dream, I was in this huge mansion and looked up, and there was a spider web in the corner, and a fly caught in the spider web, but there was no spider there, and lie came in fussing about how that it didn't lie enough to truth. It was a dream, and I woke up and started working on putting the Lord kind of deals with me in dreams, and tried to put the book together, and I heard lie talk to lie, and so in the book, lie is speaking out loud about how it lies and how it inducts people into it, how it pulls folks into it. A lady's living in her car. She's going into the store, buying garments and tucking in. She looks wonderful when she steps out. And she has people believing that she's doing very, very well. Mm-hmm. Well, she's sleeping in the car. Mm-hmm. And more she talks, the other people start telling what she's saying because a lie is the truth to a liar. Mm-hmm. She seeds them in their lie, make them believe that they're actually there, a part of it. They start agreeing to it, and they built this village of lies. And this is what we're dealing with in the body of Christ,
2: in
0: the world.
2: When you lie, you're susceptible to lies. Mm-hmm. That's what I found, is that people, because I work with addicts who are addicted to porn, living double lives, crazy for 40 years, right? And so what I found is that when you lie, you are susceptible to be lied to. Mm-hmm. Mm-hmm. And that's how you can get more and more deceived. Mm-hmm. Mm-hmm. And I think that's where you talk about the lie begins to multiply. First, there's repetition of the lie, but then you multiply the lie. Mm-hmm. You build a village around your lie.
0: Yeah.
2: Right? And then, you're like a con man.
0: And then the
2: everyone
0: lie
2: thinks that you're somebody.
0: And then the lie starts lying to you.
2: Oh.
0: And so now you start believing the lie that you told.
2: Yes.
0: It's being on,
2: I always tell, don't let the facts ruin a good story, right?
0: Yeah. Right.
2: When someone starts lying to me, say, hey, here's the facts.
0: Here's the facts.
2: The
0: facts
2: are you show up X amount of hours a week.
0: Yeah. Uh-huh.
2: You're getting paid for X amount of hours.
0: Yeah.
2: A week.
0: Yeah.
2: That's the truth.
0: Yeah.
2: Okay, you can tell me any kind of thing, whatever you want to create, but the facts are there, right?
0: Yeah.
2: But they'll tell you a story.
0: Yeah. I was in my house, true story, is in my house, and woke up when I had my first relapse, and I woke up and got into my car, drive down from the suburbs. Mm-hmm. I'm in a Mercedes Benz, and I'm driving, and I drive right past the church, over the railroad tracks into Pettigrew Street, pull over, roll the window down, tell the drug man, hit me up.
2: Yeah.
0: Give him $1,500. Mm. And he takes the money, tells the hopper to go get the drugs, and Doug, he looks down to say something to me and recognizes that it's me, George Bloomer. He said, "Is your Bloomer, George Bloomer?" I said, "There ain't no George Bloomer. What are you talking about, George Bloomer?" He said, "George Bloomer." He says to the hopper, stops him, takes the $1,500, throws it back in the car. He says, man, I'm not selling no drugs to no preacher. He said, what are you doing, Bishop Bloomer? See, oh, I forgot that my picture's on the side of buses and billboards in the city. And he said, I ain't selling no drugs to no bishop. He said, you're going to mess around and make God take his hand off my business. The drug dealer thought God was blessing them. I drove off.
2: That's a great story.
0: That's the truth. I drove
2: that
0: off.
2: That has to be the truth. It's too funny.
0: I drove off, went to the church, and went upstairs. Changed my clothes and told my assistant, take the podium out of the pulpit and put a chair there. I need to speak to the congregation. As God would have it, Tuesday nights is like half full. Mm. For whatever reason, that night, it was jam-packed. Mm. And I sat down and I shared with the congregation what just happened to me, how that the enemy came after me, and they really, really need to pray for me. A few weeks later,
2: you confessed your faults one to another
0: to the
2: so that you could be healed.
0: Yes.
2: That's where a lot of people with any kind of struggle, that's what the scripture says. Because we can confess our sins to Jesus and be forgiven. That's 1 John 1:9. But it's not that we confess our faults to one to another that we're actually healed.
0: Yes, yes.
2: And you needed healing, not just forgiveness.
0: Yes.
2: And so you just opened it up and
0: opened up.
2: What happened?
0: A few weeks later, we set up the big top tent. We had the crusade. I'm up there preaching and I look. And the drug man
2: is
0: coming up under the tent. So I'm nervous. I'm saying, what in the world is the drug man doing here? He's trying to expose me or something. So he's trying to come. So I signal to the security to get him. And he throws it. He says, I just want to say something. And I said, what do you want to say? He said, someone told me that after you had met up with me, you went and told the congregation. And I came here tonight to give my life
2: come
0: to
2: on
0: God
2: now.
0: Because I can trust
2: come on
0: a man like you.
2: Come on now.
0: That
2: come on
0: night.
2: Now.
0: And that's how our church exploded.
2: Oh, Jesus.
0: And so the
2: that's
0: job.
2: That's a great story.
0: The job of a lie.
2: The minister who ministered to you allowed God, to minister to him.
0: Yes.
2: To give him eternal life.
0: Give him eternal life.
2: Amen. He saved yours.
0: He saved mine and still in my ministry today.
2: Wow.
0: That is the truth. The job of a lie is to go in and bring question to truth. Mm-hmm. And that's what it does. Have not God said, what? Mm-hmm. Are you serious? Is that so?
2: Yeah.
0: And then make you start doubting.
2: Amen.
0: But God gave me a testimony, living off of that.
2: He did. And the soliloquy of a lie, it really does help people to understand the dance. You're really good about the way that the lie kind of dances with the person and it's kind of like a hook and it's a slow dance.
0: Yeah, slow dance.
2: It's not tugging you out of the water.
0: Yeah.
2: It's just this little tug, little lie, keep moving. Repetition is one of the things you talk about in the book. You keep repeating the lie, and then the lie multiplies, and before you know it, you're out of the water.
0: Right. Well, one of my church mothers said to me, she says, I like the book and stuff like that, but I don't need to read that because I don't lie. I said, Mother.
2: Come on now. I think you just did.
0: I said, Mother. Come on.
2: Because you talk about the variances of lies, and some of them are like, well, we culturally call white lies or lies that we don't think are effective. But lies hurt us. Mm-hmm. When we lie, we hurt us. And we become different because we come in agreement with something that's not.
0: But something is really, really strong and is dancing in my head.
2: Good.
0: And that is out of that where when you lie, you hate.
2: Yeah.
0: That is.
2: Yeah,
0: that's
2: we
0: huge.
2: Talked about that off camera, and it's in the book of Proverbs, and it's really true.
0: Yeah.
2: And it's not just the hatred of the other person, it's also some self-hatred, because you've abandoned yourself, because you know the truth.
0: Yeah.
2: You know they didn't do that.
0: Yeah.
2: You know they're not guilty.
0: Yeah.
2: And then you project this picture that other people look at them through that lens that you created for them, and it hurts everybody, but there is an element.
0: And they're drawn in because they're anchored in secret lies.
2: Right.
0: A lie is the truth.
2: To those
0: to
2: who
0: liar.
2: Lie. That's right.
0: They accept it almost immediately.
2: Because love doesn't lie.
0: Yeah.
2: You know, one of the things love doesn't do.
0: Yes.
2: Okay, because God is love.
0: Yes.
2: There are certain things God doesn't do.
0: Yeah. And lies, the big one.
2: Not one of them. Mm-mm. He just is not, it's not in him.
0: Yeah. Yeah.
2: Right? It's in us because we have to be told it's in the Ten Commandments.
0: Yes.
2: Thou shalt not lie.
3: Why do you have
0: we're working
3: kids,
0: on that.
3: Why do you have to tell your kids that if they don't do it, right?
0: Right. And no one has to teach them to do it.
3: No. If you have a child, you know, and it can be simple stuff. Mm-hmm. Listen, George, I'm so proud of you. Going from not being able to read to writing books and preaching and teaching the body of Christ about these things. The Soliloquy of a Lie, it's a very, very, it's a good read, and you'll be blessed by that. This is a good little thing to do, a little Bible study maybe for like a couple weeks and just talk about it so that you can be healed from any of that. Well, make sure that you follow us on Instagram at Dr. Doug_HealingTime and subscribe to our YouTube channel at Dr. Doug Weiss. 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Well, I want you to go to ggbloomer.com and you can look this up, The Soliloquy of a Lie, and you can be encouraged by other things that are on George's website because the Lord has blessed you in so many ways.
0: Yes.
3: And actually a lot of supernatural relationships.
0: Yes.
3: And what's really great is you still know it's him that did it.
0: Only him.
3: Amen. Well, I want to encourage you where you are. You be blessed because no matter what your test has been, God can do a testimony. Whatever your mess is, he can make it your message. And today we prove that to you. I hope you're enjoying today's episode. But before we finish, I want to tell you about Jesus and how simple it is to make the most important decision of your life. If you've walked away from him or you've never made him Lord of your life, you can do that right now. Just repeat this prayer with me out loud. 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And until next time, share Jesus with somebody.
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6: Well, can persecution and suffering pave a way to deeper purpose? Well, today we'll discover how we can find hope and courage in the face of any adversity as our guest shares her own story of surviving persecution in Iran from her book, A Love Journey with God. But before we get to that, joining around the table is April Simons. I can't imagine, like, growing up and then becoming a Christian in Iran, I mean, it would be so different
7: than America. And such a great story of hope. I can't wait for people to hear it. It's
6: amazing. You love me some hope.
7: I love me some hope.
6: Dorothy Newton, how are you?
8: I am doing so good. And today's guest, I'm telling you, when I started reading the notes, I could not stop because that is what we're called to do. I'm so excited.
6: Yeah. Rachel Ann Brown, we think we have persecution.
9: I mean, it's just a whole new reality of what women in particular face in these Islamic countries. And it's so important. It's a great reminder for how important it is that we vote, because freedom isn't free. And when you hear stories like this, you're reminded of what you could lose if you don't show up at the polls.
6: Yeah, that's true. And, you know, we love all people. Mm-hmm. And God is moving.
8: Yes.
6: Even in the country of Iran in a powerful way. There's an underground church there. We'll talk more about with our guest about that. But De Havilland Ford?
10: The fastest growing church is in Iran. It's predominantly led by women. So I believe this woman today is going to help prepare the American church in the Western world how to respond to persecution.
6: What about the underground church in China?
10: Oh, it's exploding. I think persecution keeps us clean. I think that there's a place and we have no grid for it. So I'm excited to hear what she's going to share this morning.
6: Yeah, for sure. Cindy Murdoch, how are you?
11: I'm good. And, you know, this story is amazing to remind us when you have an encounter with Jesus, how it can be so life-changing that even to be in the situation our guest was, she was able to stand strong against all persecution.
6: You always kind of wonder, like, is God going to show up in the darkest moment?
11: Oh, my goodness.
6: And I'll tell you what, you're going to be.
11: Yes.
6: It's a riveting story. Well, she's an author, advocate, and courageous survivor whose faith has inspired countless others. Please welcome Marzieh Amirizadeh. I got the name out. One of the hardest names ever. Welcome to the table.
11: Yes.
6: We're so glad that you're here today. Thank you for being here. I got your name out. It's amazing. Now I'm just going to say Marzieh the rest of the show. Oh, well, you know, a life of faith can sometimes lead to unimaginable trials, but even amid persecution, God is with us. Marzieh Amirizadeh's story of surviving imprisonment and torture in Iran is one of unyielding faith, and she's here to encourage us to remain steadfast no matter what we face. So, you wrote the book, A Love Journey with God. Take us back to you growing up in Iran in a Muslim family, right? And having a curiosity about God, and what happened?
12: Oh, first of all, thank you so much for having me. It's such a blessing to be among amazing Christians, my sister in Christ. I shared earlier in the interview that growing up in Iran is not easy because it's a Islamic country with harsh rules of Islam, especially against women. There are many brutality against women. And yes, it was very difficult living in that country, but praise God. He found me. He showed his amazing love to dreams and different ways.
6: How did he find you? Because he's trying to find you too, by the way. Those of you watching right now, he wants to have a personal relationship with you and he loves you. And God is the God of love and mercy and grace. And you were kind of looking for that because you had experienced kind of the harshness of religion, had you not?
12: Yes, I was so thirsty. As a child growing up in Islam and learning about the teachings of Islam, it created lots of questions for me because I could not accept the definition of God in Islam, which is all about hate, about punishment, about revenge. And there are many Islamic rules against women. But praise God, finally, he showed himself through a dream first and then other miracles.
6: So you had a dream of being on a white horse.
12: Yes.
6: And listen, God can use whatever he wants to. But there was a peace that you found with, I guess you were riding the white horse and going away from whatever calamity was behind you. And God was saying, I've got you. And then you had did you have a friend that witnessed to you?
12: Yeah.
6: How old were you at that point?
12: I was about 20. It was 2000, actually. My friend who has converted to Christianity, I didn't know. And finally, she shared with me because she knew how much I'm thirsty and I'm trying to find the truth and have a relationship.
6: What was the first thing she said to you that kind of opened up your heart? Like, hey, I want to know about this.
12: She started talking about Jesus, that is the Son of God, our Savior. He died on the cross for our sins. It was shocking to me. imagine growing up in such country, dictatorship country, all teachings is about Jesus only a prophet, nothing more. So definitely it was shocking, unbelievable to me at the beginning, but since I was so thirsty to find the truth, I immediately grabbed the Bible from her and I started reading.
6: Did you hide the Bible at your home? Did your family know you have a Bible?
12: It's a long story. I shared my story in my book, A Love Journey with God. I separated from my family later because of some family issues. My story, if I wanted a little open, is similar to Joseph's story, what his brothers did to him. And I went to poverty difficulties because of that. So later,
6: So you felt kind of like Joseph in the Bible, betrayed.
12: I feel
6: by
12: more
6: brothers.
12: Connected to his story because of what happened to him. It's very, there are some similarities to my story as well. But I wanted to say most families in Iran, they are just nominal Muslim. They do not practice Islam like my family members. They didn't have any problem with my faith. Later, I shared with them.
6: You got a Bible and you begin to read the Bible. What did you think as you like read through the Gospels about who Jesus was and that he died for you and for your sins, and that you can have eternal life? Like, how did that impact you?
12: I remember I was so thirsty. I was reading so fast, and definitely it created more questions to me about Christianity, about Jesus. And I remember one day I was so tired of not knowing the answer. I just knelt in front of God, and I told him, hey, you are my God, you are my creator. If Jesus is the truth, you must prove it to me. And I don't know what is the truth in this world. There are lots of religions. You need to prove it. And after that, through my dreams, visions, different ways, he showed his amazing
6: grace. Well, tell us one of those dreams that really impacted you, where Jesus revealed himself to you.
12: Yeah, I hear more dreams about other people Iranians share too. And the reason I say is because in Iran, you can't find Bible in any bookstores. You can't go to a church. So God has different ways to approach people, and dreams was one way that he approached me. And I'm so blessed that, and sometimes he talks to me directly, giving me a message. For example, when I was in prison, I was witnessing so much brutality. I was complaining. I was praying to him that why this is happening, why you don't end this brutality and these cruel people. And then through that dream, I heard his voice. He told me he is giving opportunity to these ayatollahs, evil ayatollahs, to repent, but if not, is going to destroy them all. And then I realized that how amazing God we have, that he loves everyone. He give a chance to everyone to repent, but it doesn't mean that his justice is not coming for those who do not repent.
6: That's good. Now you jumped a little ahead. So here you are. You're a Christian. God has revealed his son, Jesus, to you. You've prayed and accepted Jesus into your heart. That's all you have to do, folks. Just open your heart and say, okay, I don't know if what they're saying is true or not, but if it is, show me. And he will reveal himself to you. The onus is never on us to prove who God is. He is big enough to prove who he is. And he loves you that much to stop you right now in your tracks and say, you know what? I want to be Lord of your life, and I want to come into your heart and change your life in a dramatic way. And he did this for a young girl in Iran. You know, I mean, you think about, it's so true. He loves us that much. Okay, so you continue to grow in your walk with the Lord. I think you went to Turkey, then you came back to Iran. And at some point, you got married, right?
12: Yes, but unfortunately, he was killed by the regime.
6: Right. I knew. How long were you guys married?
12: I was about 20s, 21 that I married. It's a long story. I encourage people to read the whole story in the book, A Love Journey with God, through my website. They can get it, marsisjourney.com. But yeah, I experienced many brutality even after I gave my heart to Jesus.
6: Right.
12: And God had a purpose for taking me through these difficulties to prepare my faith, to build the foundation of my faith in him.
6: Okay, so tell us about getting arrested, because that's probably going to be, other than losing your husband, that would be one of the most difficult journeys, because you were imprisoned for what?
12: For almost 9 months, and because of my faith in Jesus.
6: So tell us about that day. What happened?
12: I shared about my testimony that I was so curious about Christianity. And after giving my heart to Jesus, I was so passionate to share this message with everyone in Iran, my friends, my family members. And we distributed, my friend and I distributed 20,000 Bibles in Iran. And we were so active.
6: So you were helping distribute Bibles into Iran.
12: And we were running a few home churches in Iran and talking to people every day. So
6: there is an underground church in Iran, right?
12: There are a lot.
6: Okay.
12: A lot, praise God. And it's growing so fast because I know how much Iranians are thirsty for the truth. They're tired of this regime, the Islamic rules.
6: So what happened on the day that you got arrested? What were you doing?
12: Mm-hmm. They just, arrested us. And they sent us to one of a brutal place. It was underground dungeon.
6: Did someone tell on you? Did they say, this girl's a Christian, she's practicing, she's preaching, which is a crime or whatever?
12: We don't know who exactly reported that, but someone called me in the morning, early morning from the police station, and they told me, you need to come here. There is some issue about your car documents. You need to fix it. And I had to go because we were smuggling Bibles to other cities, and it was dangerous. So I went there. I knew that something is happening because God already told me in a dream. But when I went there, I noticed that it was a lie. It was about my faith.
6: It was about your faith. So what was the dream, the warning dream that God gave you?
12: It was a few years before I go to prison. He told me that one day you will pass through prison. And I didn't know when I woke up, I didn't know why and when this is going to happen. But I trust him that he has a purpose for sending me to prison. But my only fear, I always say, it was not denying my faith in Jesus. And I started after that praying that, God, if you want this to happen, please give me the power not to deny.
6: So now, were you the only one arrested that day, or was your friend arrested with you?
12: No, my friend and I together, we were serving the Lord together, Mariam Rostampur, and both of us got arrested.
6: Okay, so tell us about going into the prison cell. Were you near your friend? Were you by yourself? Were you with other people? What was that like? And what did it look like?
12: We were together at the beginning, but there were times for interrogations. They separated us to just doing interrogation. They threatened our lives. They threatened the life of our family members. And in different ways, they tried to threaten us that if you wanted to insist on your faith in Jesus, you will face execution by hanging. And they sentenced us to death by hanging, and they told us this is going to happen. And this is not, they are not kidding. They are so brutal. They are savages.
6: Okay, so you go in there. So they interrogated you. Did they hurt you? I mean, what kind of, did they torture you?
12: Usually they torture prisoners. They sometimes rape women. But praise God that because of my sister outside, immediately as soon as she noticed that I got arrested, that was by a miracle. So the church got involved. And when the case gets some attention, they try to be cautious. But honestly, those who do not have any voice outside, I was witness in prison. The sexual abuse of prisoners, torturing them. But praise God, they didn't torture us physically, but there were many mental tortures that sometimes I feel is much worse than physical torture.
9: And this prison was actually known to be one of the worst prisons
12: in
9: Iran.
12: Yes, it is.
6: What was it like, the room you stayed in?
12: I was in different places. The first 14 days, it was an underground dungeon. We were there for 14 days. Usually they keep prisoners there only for 2 or 3 days. And they go to the court, and the court would decide if they go to another prison or get released. But the first judge that told us, I will push your case for execution, he wanted to punish us. They kept us more. It was horrible to be in that place. But when we noticed that how many people they arrest, we took it as an opportunity to share our faith with them. And then Evin prison, and inside Evin prison, there is a solitary cells that they kept us for 40 days there. And almost every week we had interrogations for 8 hours.
9: Oh, my goodness.
6: Now, that you said at first you were kind of like, God, what are you doing? But at some point you felt the Lord say, okay, I've put you in there for a reason. And I need you. And I think that's so good Don't you think that's good to understand that sometimes calamity happens, sometimes situations change, sometimes things happen, and you're just kind of mad and upset about it, but just kind of stop and look around and say, okay, God, what are you doing here, and what are we doing? I always do that if something happens. Okay, who or what or when do you want me to do to be obedient right now? Because he's always in control. We know that. As you begin to witness to the people around you, were there prisoners that got saved?
12: Oh, praise God. Many of them. Actually, we called Evan Prison our church because we turned it to a church. We were witnessing to everyone, sharing our faith with everyone, which made the interrogators very angry. And I had a conversation with one of them. He told us, you need to shut your mouth here. You're brainwashing people with your faith. And they were threatening us in different ways, but we found it as an opportunity because inside prison, we were more free. Rather than outside, we could talk to everyone, and we were so happy for that.
6: You felt more freedom to preach in the prison than you did outside the prison.
12: Yes.
6: Wow. Tell us the story of someone that you were able to share the gospel with that it changed their life.
12: One major story that it was like explode the whole prison was that about my dream. God would give me different dreams about other prisoners. And one of them was someone, she had a life sentence and she had to be in prison forever. And they sent her to our cell. And from the first day, I felt there is something special about her. I need to pray. I started praying. And a few times I tried to talk to her about the love of God, and she was so angry, and she said, don't talk to me about that. God doesn't love me at all. And I said, no, God loves you. And she couldn't believe that. And one day I had a dream, and in my dream I was giving fish to prisoners, and when she came, I gave the biggest fish to her. And God gave me the interpretation. When I woke up in front of 50 prisoners in my cell, I told her that, hey, this is the dream that I had about you, and you are going to get released in no more than 6 months, and this cell is the last cell that you enter. I don't know how I said that. It was just the power of the Holy Spirit. Yeah. And she just mocked me. She said, many fortune tellers told me I get released, but honestly, I have life sentence and I have to be here forever. And I said, no, I'm not a fortune teller. This is God telling you this. Yeah. Exactly after 6 months, she got a pardon and she could not believe. I never forget the day she entered to the cell. She was just crying. And later in private, she told me, Marzi, the first thing, she apologized first, and then she said, the first thing when I get released, I'm going to follow Jesus. I'm going to find the Bible. Aww. And that exploded the whole prison. Wow. And everybody,
6: because they knew how angry she was, and that she had a life sentence, and you had this dream from the Lord showing you that she was going to get released. Wow, that is so awesome. I'm going to let some of y'all jump in. I know you've got something.
13: Yeah, no, I just want to ask you, how was you had an encounter with the Holy Spirit where you begin to speak in tongues. What was that like for you?
12: Yeah, that day really changed my whole life because I've already had visions and dreams that I gave my heart to Jesus. But the day that I was baptized by the Holy Spirit, I was alone in my room and I was just talking to him. And I didn't expect that. Suddenly, the power of God, the fire came on me and my hand raised up and I started praying in other languages. That was so amazing. And suddenly God gave me a vision and I saw him right in front of me in white robe, and beside him there was a golden throne. And it took for hours. I could not stop my mouth. It wasn't on my control. So that's why that was the first time that I could feel the presence of God all around me, to see his amazing face. And I believe one of the reasons that he allowed me to experience that way, because he knew my journey, that I will go to prison, and he wanted to sure.
6: Yeah, he knew. I mean, when Jesus said, it's expedient that I go away, that the Comforter may come. I mean, for those of you watching that you know Jesus, if you've accepted him and you're saved, you're ready for heaven, but you haven't been filled with the Holy Spirit or baptized in the Holy Spirit, you know, just go to the book of Acts. There's Matthew, Mark, Luke, John, Acts. Go to the book of Acts and read what happened in the New Testament, because God is the same yesterday, today, and forever. And he wants to empower you. And that's what the baptism in the Holy Spirit does. Yeah. It puts God's super to our natural, and we're able to do things and endure things and accomplish things that we would have never been able to do in the natural. But the Holy Spirit empowers us, and He knew, Marzi, that you needed that. He knew the journey ahead, because God sees time, past, present, and future simultaneous. So the power of the Holy Spirit is so important, isn't it?
11: Oh, my goodness. And that thirst for God, thirst for Jesus.
6: Yeah.
11: What He will do, He said He would fill us if we were thirsty for Him. So I can see the passion for God.
9: I've heard people say we live life looking forward, but we can only understand it looking backwards. And when you went through like the darkest thing you could ever experience going through prison, I'm sure at that moment you couldn't understand, God, why have you brought me on this journey? But it's crazy because if you had not gone to prison, then you never would have had an opportunity to enter into the United States and become a citizen here. Can you talk about that journey of how you were released from prison?
6: Yeah, let's talk about that, because right now you've got the death sentence, but you're sitting here, so obviously something happened.
12: That's a miracle. It's His grace, His power. Because of lots of international pressures and many amazing Christian ministries all around the world that started advocating. But the main reason I always say it's because of God's grace, and I always give all the glory to Him. I know that I'm nothing without Him, and He's my crown. He's the only thing and only one that I can be proud of.
6: Okay, so how long exactly were you in prison? How many days?
12: Almost 9 months, 259 days.
6: 259 days. And so did you know that the church was working on your behalf, both the international and local was working to try to get you out? And your friend, were they trying to help her as well?
12: Yes, we were together. But honestly, in Iranian prison, the first few months, they don't let you to have a lawyer. They don't let you to contact your family and let them know that you got arrested. And for the first few months, we were thinking that we were totally lost and nobody knows that we are here and anything could happen to us. But we didn't know what's going on outside. But the day that I talked to my sister and she shared that how many Christians are praying for us, supporting us, it was so encouraging to hear that.
6: So what happened on the day you were released? Did you know the release was coming or was it sudden? Because the government doesn't want something, you know, to come out in the news that they've done. They want to keep that, you know, on the down low, right? They don't want people to know. And because this had become an international kind of thing where people knew about you, they had a problem keeping everybody quiet about that, right?
12: Yeah, they kill many people in that don't have any voice. But as I said, because of those cases that get international attention, like our case is different. Otherwise, I wouldn't be alive. But after we got released, still they threaten us. And they told us, we can't guarantee your safety here. You may die in an accident. Your house may catch on fire. They try to tell us that no matter that we are going to release you, but if you wanted to live here, there are different ways that we can kill you.
6: Right. Okay, so the day you get out, where did you go? Because obviously you're thinking they could do something once we get out of here.
12: Honestly, it was a process. They released us and they told us you will have another court in 6 months. And they gave us the passport, everything else. They wanted us to escape. And my pastor outside Iran, they told us, leave the country. You have the passport. You should not wait for the last court. And my friend and I prayed and we felt no. We are not going to escape because we didn't do anything wrong. Why we should escape? They should release us. And that's why we stayed for the last court and finally, because there was a big discussion between the government and the Ayatollahs based on Sharia law, apostasy is punishable by death. So finally, they had to give us the word that we are going to release you. But as I said, they threatened us.
6: But if you had escaped, you wouldn't have had that.
12: That
6: release.
12: Way was better for them because they wanted to show they escaped. Yeah. We didn't release them.
6: Yeah.
12: That's why we prayed and we felt the Holy Spirit told us, no, stay.
6: Yeah.
12: And we decided to go to the last court, even though it was risky. They could take us back, they could execute us, but we decided to stay.
14: But you didn't continue to distribute the Bibles after you got out of prison. I mean, you just stopped witnessing the people?
12: We couldn't, unfortunately. We didn't want to put anyone in danger because they were were monitoring us almost every day. And they told us, everywhere you go, we were watching you. If you change your home, you should give us the address. So we knew that all the time. We were in another prison. So it was obvious that we couldn't.
6: So you had to listen to the Lord. I mean, and like, I know Pastor Hike, I know that they would tell me stories of how God would give the people dreams of where to meet. Or, you know, or if something was going to happen. I mean, it's like God would speak to you and actually show you what to do, when to do, and how to do it. Not to mention, you know, those angels that were around you keeping you safe that we can't see. But, wow, if we could see into the spirit realm, it would be amazing to see what we see.
7: I think I know the answer, but would you say the best decision you ever made was accepting Jesus in your heart?
12: Of course. Yes. It was a game changer. Jesus changed my whole life.

0: 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So if you're watching, you need God to move in your life, or you want to make Jesus your Lord and Savior, you can just pray right where you are and just say, God, I need you, and God will reveal himself to you. Right there where you're sitting, you can just pray that prayer. I want to thank Marzi for sharing her story with us. 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Thank you so much for watching. I'm so excited about those of you that are starting to get a crack open into your heart, allowing Jesus to come in. I'm telling you what, he's going to change your life if you will give him that opportunity. I'm excited about that. Thank you so much for watching. Thank you, Marzi.
1: Thank you.
0: Thank you, ladies at the table. 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

0: 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Friday morning. Love it. So glad you're here with me. A little rundown of some stuff going on this weekend you might want to get up to with your family and friends. That'll be on the way before 7 o'clock. Also share the Jetaway Word of the Day coming up in a little bit, too. So stick around. 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Heavenly Father, we are grateful for the gift of life, another morning together. 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

0: 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So next Friday, the grand prize draw for our Shine FM AM The Light fall getaway to Barbados. 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Yes, there are keywords. 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Vacation, 403-276-8888. 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

0: It's John Reddick with Holding On, Praise God, 6:38. Good morning, I'm Mountain Mike. 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Great, great organization here that's helping so many people in the city. I had taken a tour of there a little while back, and that's really cool to see how they go through what they do there to make sure people are getting fed. So you might want to check that one out. There's a whole bunch of things. They're all listed. 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Or just Google that. You'll find that. But a number of things going on over the next couple of days that will give you a little behind-the-scenes look at things. And you can tell people, wow, you know, I've been there. I've gone behind the doors there. 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Just one of the things you can do this weekend. I'll have a little rundown of some more stuff coming up in about 8 or 10 minutes.
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0: Here's Aaron Bucks with Your Love, 88.9 Shine FM. Good morning. It is 6:48. I was mentioning Doors Open YYC. 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Lots of other stuff going on, too, though. Heritage Inn International Balloon Festival is in High River. That's cool to check out. Alberta Culture Days, they celebrate with the provincial government through the month of September, and free admission to a number of Alberta heritage sites and museums this weekend. You can look for that online as well, but if you're up for a little road trip, I know included in there is the Royal Tyrrell Museum in Drumheller, Frank Slide Interpretive Center, the Head Smashed In Buffalo Jump, if you never checked that out. Calgary International Film Festival is underway, and also the Nightlight Festival continues tonight and tomorrow in Victoria Park. If you're looking for some sports, the Hitmen and the Oil Kings are in action at the Dome tonight, 7 o'clock. Also at 7 this evening, Cavalier FC taking on FC Supra at Cofield Spruce Meadows. Wild FC has their last home game of the season Sunday afternoon, 2 o'clock at McMahon Stadium, taking on Vancouver Rise. And checking the events page, shinefm.com, there's a family resource fair for families with special needs. And also Victorious Festival, speaking of road trips, that's in Edmonton tomorrow. Still some tickets available for that. Torrin Wells, Brooke Nichols, and a whole bunch more. I think Paul, the promo guy, will be there. And, of course, our Shine FM Edmonton staff up there as well. So make sure you stop by and say hi if you're going to that. Safe travels. Have a fantastic weekend, whatever you get up to.
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2: Good morning. It is 7 o'clock at Mountain Mike. Checking the roads overall, not too bad, except we do have a problem southbound Deerfoot approaching McKnight Boulevard. That one looks to be blocking the center lane, so a heads up through there in northeast Calgary. Masters Counseling, thank you for the traffic check. 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
2: ATB Financial says Alberta's economy is on track for a strong finish to 2026. Province's GDP expected to grow 2.6% this year, compared with 0.9% nationally. The report credits a resilient energy sector, higher oil prices, improved market access, with Alberta producing about 4.2 million barrels of oil a day. ATB says major projects in areas including technology, aerospace, petrochemicals, and carbon capture are also supporting growth, although higher living costs and global trade uncertainty continue to put pressure on households and businesses. The City of Calgary is sharing the Bearspaw South Feeder Main replacement project continues to advance on schedule, with approximately 80% of the new feeder main pipe now installed in the ground across stages A and B. Manager of Major Projects Darren Finney shared crews continue to make strong progress across both stages, and we remain on track for the new feeder main to be in service by the end of the year. For project info and construction updates, you can check out calgary.ca. A new poll from Angus Reid has the BC Conservatives with an 8-point lead over the BC NDP, reversing the incumbent's advantage reported in polls prior to BC NDP leader David Eby calling a snap election on the 22nd. The poll suggests 43% of respondents among decided and leaning voters support the BC Conservatives, compared to 35% supporting the provincial NDP. The BC Greens currently sit with 9% support. Calgary Flames blew a 2-goal third period lead, falling 4-3 to the Seattle Kraken in a shootout. The Flames outshot Seattle 35-26. Preseason continues tomorrow night with the Flames in Edmonton. The Wheel of Winning on Monday morning here on Shine FM, giving you a chance to a pair of tickets to the Thursday season opener next week. Flames taking on Seattle. Thursday night NFL game. Bijan Robinson rushed for 194 yards, 2 touchdowns as the Atlanta Falcons down Green Bay Packers 35-14. And CFL action for week 17. We've got

0: Toronto, in Winnipeg. Kickoff at 6 o'clock tonight. Saskatchewan, BC follows at 8:30. Tomorrow, Calgary's at the Ottawa Red Blacks. It's a 1 o'clock matinee game, followed by Hamilton in Edmonton to face the Elks at 5 o'clock. 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Sun and cloud, a high of 20 degrees today. Might get a little windy. Tomorrow, a high of only 11 degrees, but still sunny, and sunny and 14 on Sunday. Right now in Calgary, it is 8 degrees.
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0: 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Leading Canadian national nonprofit community tree planting organization, Trees for Life, continues to support the City of Calgary's goal to expand the urban tree canopy to 16%. Yesterday, Trees for Life, with the support of Amazon Web Services and AGF, planted 825 trees in Terradale Park. Later this month, Calgary Climate Hub, with funding from Trees for Life and Green Communities Canada, will also plant a mini forest consisting of trees, shrubs, wildflowers, edible plants at the Calgary Zoo. Since 2025, Trees for Life has added 4,475 trees to Calgary parks, helping to build healthier, more resilient neighborhoods. A man shopping at a Michigan estate sale paid just $30 for a painting because he liked the seashells and an unfamiliar signature. Later, he discovered the painting was an original work by celebrated surrealist artist Gertrude Abercrombie. The 1951 painting, titled Alderman Miriam Shells, has now been authenticated, headed to auction in New York, where it'll open a $75,000 bid and could catch as much as $250,000, all from a $30 estate sale fine. Might be a good idea to do some garage sailing this weekend. And heads up, today marks 3 months until Christmas. You don't need to get me anything. Your Shine FM listening ears are all the gift I need. And that's your morning good news report.
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Toby Mac, 88.9 Shine FM. Beautiful sunrise. The sky looks nice there. Thanks for the reminder there, Ruth, for me to get to a window to check that out. Appreciate you listening to Shine FM. A couple of problems on the roads right now. Southbound Deerfoot approaching McKnight Boulevard and down in the southeast. Looks like Glenmore and Deerfoot blocking the left lane eastbound and westbound. So just a heads up through there as well. But other than those couple of spots with a little bit of backlog, rest of the city is moving well on a Friday morning. Hope yours is off to a great start. 7 degrees right now. We'll get to 20 a little later on today. Time for our morning encouragement. Today we'll draw from Romans 15:13. May the God of hope fill you with all joy and peace as you trust in him, so that you may overflow with hope by the power of the Holy Spirit. Amen. If you're doing some social media today or over the weekend, hey, hope you're following and liking us, and maybe give that a like or share it to your page so someone sees it as well. Aaron Schust on Shine FM.

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0: 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Good morning. Lots of beautiful fall colors out there and lots of allergies. I've heard from quite a few listeners in our Shine family that are having some allergy issues. So hopefully it eases up for you today and you can just concentrate on the beautiful colors on all the trees. 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Hey, chance to win something coming up real soon. Stick around.
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How Sweet the Sound. That is Citizen Way on Shine FM. Ben Calhoun from Citizen Way is going to be a special guest along with 10th Avenue North next Saturday, 1 week tomorrow, October 3rd, 7 o'clock, First Assembly Church. Tickets on Eventbrite. And I got a pair of tickets right now. I guess for 10th Avenue North, we should take caller number 10. 403-276-8888. You can go to the show next Saturday night. Caller 10 right now, 403-276-8888. Here is 10th Avenue North with You Are More on Shine FM.

0: 10th Avenue North, you are more. And 10th Avenue North here in Calgary, First Assembly Church, next Saturday, October 3rd, 7 o'clock. You can get tickets on Eventbrite. And special guest Ben Calhoun of Citizen Way, who we just played before 10th Avenue North, is going to be a special guest there as well. And if you missed it, I just said we're looking for caller number 10 for a pair of tickets. And I'm sorry, you are caller number 1.
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0: 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I'm looking for 10. You might get back. Call again. 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Sorry about that.
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0: 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Bye-bye. 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
0: 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You're caller 9. 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
0: 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You got a pair of tickets for next Saturday's show. Ben Calhoun, Citizen Way, and 10th Avenue North in town. 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
4: 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Thank you.
0: You are very welcome. 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This afternoon after 2 o'clock, Zach Thomas has one more pair to give away, so you might as well try to win them.
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1: Good morning. It is just about 8 o'clock at Mount Mike, the City of Calgary traffic map. Looking mainly green for free-flowing traffic, but still could be a little bit of a backlog due to a problem with Glenmore and Deerfoot Trail in southeast Calgary. And we also had an earlier issue southbound Deerfoot approaching McKnight Boulevard that is still showing up on the map. Traffic check for Stubborn Stump Grinding and Tree Care. 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
1: ATB Financial says Alberta's economy is on track for a strong finish to 2026, with the province's GDP expected to grow 2.6% this year, compared with only 0.9% nationally. The report credits a resilient energy sector, higher oil prices, and improved market access. Alberta producing about 4.2 million barrels of oil a day. ATB says major projects in areas including technology, aerospace, petrochemicals, and carbon capture also supporting growth, although higher living costs and global trade uncertainty continue to put pressure on households and businesses. City of Calgary sharing the Bears Paw South feeder main replacement project continues to advance on schedule, with approximately 80% of the new feeder main pipe now installed in the ground across stages A and B. Manager Major Projects Darren Finney shared, "Crews continue to make strong progress across both stages. We remain on track for the new feeder main to be in service by the end of the year." For project info and construction updates, you can check out the city website, calgary.ca. Conservative leader Pierre Poilievre is calling for temporary federal tax cuts on diesel and measures to boost domestic refining and transportation as diesel prices in Canada approach $2.66 a liter. Mr. Poilievre says Canada should not have to rely on the U.S. for diesel produced from Canadian oil. Calgary Flames blew a two-goal third-period lead, falling 4-3 to the Seattle Kraken in a shootout last night. Flames outshot Seattle 35-26. With Ider Sunyev continuing his strong preseason with his third goal in two games. Preseason continues tomorrow night. The Flames are in Edmonton. Thursday night NFL, Bijan Robinson rushed for 194 yards and two touchdowns as the Atlanta Falcons downed Green Bay Packers 35-14. And CFL Week 17, Toronto and the Winnipeg Blue Bombers tonight at 6 o'clock. Saskatchewan and BC at 8:30 this evening. A couple of games tomorrow, including Calgary at the Ottawa Redblacks. That's a 1 o'clock matinee. Hamilton's in Edmonton to face the Elks at 5 o'clock. Your forecast is looking not too bad. Sun and cloud, a high of 20 today. Might get a little windy this afternoon. Sun and cloud, we're only up to 11 tomorrow, but we start going back up 14 in the sunshine on Sunday. Kind of a cloudy start to the morning here. We are sitting at 7 degrees with Chris Tomlin.

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Dear

0: 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I'm guessing you're in the draw a whole bunch of times with the keywords. 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Vacation, 403-276-8888. 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They've got a bunch of videos there you can watch. Let's do that on the radio.
1: Through all my travels, I've realized an island is only as big as its heart. And in my time in Barbados, I've seen the heart of the island, even through the people, through the food. The best feeling to know that peace of mind is right within our reach. But I can tell you, my experience here has been so seamless. The guy who's my taxi driver, his name is Big Apple. He has true Bajan spirit. He's welcomed me into this island and he's given me the most authentic experience. When it comes to Bajan food, I am obsessed with breadfruit cuckoo.
2: This has no business food.
1: And Barbados, if you do not know, has incredible water. We've got some amazing underwater shipwrecks. The turtles here are beautiful and they look just so friendly. This island has big stories to tell and big moments for you to capture. So when you're ready to reimagine the way you explore, Barbados is open and so is its heart.
0: Well, as awesome as that sounds, let me tell you, it looks beautiful. 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
11: 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Joe and Raisa have been best friends forever. But when Raisa says she's going to California for college, Joe is devastated. Before she leaves, though, the pair tumbles through a portal to a mythical forgotten island. They battle disappearing memories and a lot of dark spiritual threats as well, including demonic entities and a spooky vampire. It's surprisingly scary stuff for a PG kids movie, so we're giving Forgotten Island a 2.5 out of 5 for family friendliness. 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I'm Adam Holtz with the Plugged In Movie Review by Focus on the Family.

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0: Consumed by Fire, there's Walk with Jesus. Good morning. I'm out. Mike Zach's got his throwback song of the week in just a couple of seconds here. In less than 15 minutes, I'll give you a rundown of some stuff you might want to get up to with your family and friends. Did want to pass along, traffic's been moving pretty well, but still showing up on the map of issues with the city. Southbound Deerfoot around McKnight Boulevard. Not sure if something's off to the shoulder there, but just a heads up. But roads are moving pretty well. We are at 8 degrees right now on our way up to 20 today.
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2: 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I'm Zach Thomas with the throwback song of the week, and few people did feel-good music quite like Mandisa. Throughout her career, she released multiple top 10 hits, and her voice mixed with the music made it very easy to dance and sing along with. Much like this song from 2014, it's Mandisa, Back to You on Shine FM. Back to you.

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0: It's Jeremy Camp with These Days on Shine FM. So what you doing this weekend? I don't have too much planned yet. Lots of stuff going on. Doors Open YYC is happening tomorrow and Sunday. 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So a number of places you might be able to go behind the scenes and see how the city works. One cool one on there, Calgary Meals on Wheels. 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I was on a tour of their building there a little while ago. So that's just one of many things you might want to check out. Doors Open, yyc.org. Heritage Inn International Balloon Festival in High River this weekend. The Hitmen are taking on the Oil Kings tonight at 7 o'clock. There's soccer action, Cavalry FC and FC Supra at Atco Field. Spruce Meadows also at 7 this evening. And more soccer. Wild FC, their last home game of the season is Sunday afternoon, 2 o'clock, McMahon Stadium against Vancouver Rise. Free admission to various Alberta heritage sites and museums, part of Alberta Culture Days in the month of September. I know some on the list include Royal Tyrrell Museum out in Drumheller, the Frank Slide Interpretive Center, Head Smashed In Buffalo Jump. So if you want to go on a little road trip this weekend, lots of places with some free admission to check out. So just Google for heritage sites, Alberta Culture Days, actually. You'll find all the info there you need for that. And what else? I think that's a pretty good chunk of stuff going on. Oh, Nightlight Festival continues tonight and tomorrow in Victoria Park, promising lots of great opportunities for photos with your family. Calgary International Film Festival is underway as well. And if you're heading on a road trip to Edmonton for Victorious Festival, have a great time there. Torrin Wells, Brooke Nichols, and a whole bunch more. Our Shine Edmonton team will be there, as well as Paul the Promo Guy is making a trip up there for that. That should be awesome. So details on that in the events page, shinefm.com. 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Whatever you're doing, have fun with your family and friends.
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1: Good morning. It is 9 o'clock. I'm Mount Mike, just checking out the City of Calgary traffic map again, and it looks like we are stall and accident-free, so hope you have a safe commute. City of Calgary sharing the Bearspaw South Feeder Main replacement project continues to advance on schedule, with approximately 80% of the new feeder main pipe now installed in the ground across stages A and B. Manager of Major Projects Darren Finney shared, "Crews continue to make strong progress across both stages. We remain on track for the new feeder main to be in service by the end of the year." For project info and construction updates, you can check out calgary.ca. ATB Financial says Alberta's economy is on track for a strong finish to 2026. The province's GDP expected to grow 2.6% this year, compared with 0.9% nationally. The report credits a resilient energy sector, higher oil prices, and improved market access, with Alberta producing about 4.2 million barrels of oil a day. ATB says major projects in areas including technology, aerospace, petrochemicals, and carbon capture are also supporting growth, although higher living costs and global trade uncertainty continue to put pressure on households and businesses. Conservative leader Pierre Poilievre is calling for temporary federal tax cuts on diesel and measures to boost domestic refining and transportation as diesel prices in Canada approach $2.66 a liter. Mr. Poilievre says Canada should not have to rely on the U.S. for diesel produced from Canadian oil. Excuse me. Calgary Flames blew a two-goal third-period lead, falling 4-3 to the Seattle Kraken in a shootout last night. Preseason continues tomorrow night with the Flames in Edmonton, and you're invited to join me Monday morning for the Wheel of Winning here on Shine FM. Actually, all season long, Mondays, you'll have a chance to win tickets to an upcoming game at the Dome for the final year of the Saddle Dome as well. Monday morning, I'll have tickets to the season opener with the Kraken on Thursday night next week. Speaking of Thursday, NFL football last night, Bijan Robinson rushed for 194 yards and two touchdowns as the Atlanta Falcons downed Green Bay Packers 35-14. And football here in Canada, week 17 of the CFL kicks off this evening. The Toronto Argonauts at the Winnipeg Blue Bombers kickoff at 6. Saskatchewan and BC follows at 8:30. Tomorrow, Calgary's at the Ottawa Red Blacks for a 1 o'clock matinee, followed by Hamilton and Edmonton to face the Elks at 5 o'clock. The forecast is looking like 20 degrees today. Sun and cloud, a little heavier on the cloud right now, I think. Might get windy this afternoon. 20 is the expected high today. Sun and cloud, 11 tomorrow. And then back up to 14 in the sunshine on Sunday. 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

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Lord,

Okay, Forrest Frank on Shine FM. Hey, story behind the song Breathe on It. Torrin Wells coming up, also the Morning Good News Report, and an awesome song from Jamie McDonald, Left It in the River, is next. Heavenly Father, we're grateful for the gift of life. Another morning together. Guide our Shine family through every situation we encounter today. Protect us from anything that could cause harm or conflict or fear. Give us the wisdom to handle problems calmly and the faith to trust you completely. Amen.

0: 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Leading Canadian national nonprofit community tree planting organization Trees for Life continues to support the City of Calgary's goal to expand the urban tree canopy to 16%. Yesterday, Trees for Life, with the support of Amazon Web Services and AGF, planted 825 trees in Terradale Park. Later this month, Calgary Climate Hub, with funding from Trees for Life and Green Communities Canada, will also plant a mini forest consisting of trees, shrubs, wildflowers, and edible plants at the Calgary Zoo. Since 2025, Trees for Life has added 4,475 trees to Calgary parks, helping to build healthier, more resilient neighborhoods. A man shopping at a Michigan estate sale paid just $30 for a painting because he liked the seashells and an unfamiliar signature. Later, he discovered the painting was an original work by celebrated surrealist artist Gertrude Abercrombie. The 1951 painting, titled Alderman Miriam Shells, has now been authenticated, headed to auction in New York, where it'll open a $75,000 bid and could catch as much as $250,000, all from a $30 estate sale fine. Might be a good idea to do some garage sailing this weekend. And heads up, today marks 3 months until Christmas. You don't need to get me anything. Your Shine FM listening ears are all the gift I need. And that's your morning good news report.
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0: That's it right there. That message. Love God. Love people. Love it. Danny Gokey. Hey, if you're heading up to Edmonton for Victorious Festival this weekend, safe travels. Have a great time. This guy going to be there, Torin Wells, sharing the story behind the song, Breathe on It.
1: All throughout Scripture, we see the breath of God representing the Spirit of God. We see it in Genesis when God breathes into Adam. We see it in the New Testament when Jesus breathes on the disciples. This is symbolizing the Holy Spirit empowerment of God in our lives. And this song is a prayer that God's Spirit would breathe on everything that we do, on our businesses, on our dreams, on our families, on our brokenness, and so that we can experience the life-changing power of His presence.

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1: 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Hey, congrats to Daniel and our Shine family. Picked up a pair of tickets for 10th Avenue North with special guest Ben Calhoun of Citizen Way. They're in town next Saturday, October 3rd at First Assembly. Tickets through Eventbrite, but hold up. Listen, after 2 o'clock this afternoon, Zach Thomas has another chance for you to win a pair of tickets to next weekend's show. Hope you have a wonderful day today. Enjoy hanging out with Stephanie Nicole. She's coming up in just a little bit. Our morning encouragement, Romans 15:13. May the God of hope fill you with all joy and peace as you trust in him, so that you may overflow with hope by the power of the Holy Spirit. Amen. Have a fantastic day and an even fantasticer weekend, if that's a word. Take care.
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Share in a really good laugh. So maybe it's time to pop on that favorite comedy. Or, I don't know, do something that makes you feel young again and just have a really good laugh together. It's worth the time and worth the effort. They say that it's one of the best things to help your relationship grow.

0: Amen.
1: I love hearing about the work of the Lord in other people's lives. I'd love to hear your testimony. Even if you think, well, this wasn't too terribly profound or interesting, it still is exciting to share what God has done and how we've been transformed by his mercy and grace. I came across one, an incredible testimony of a young man who had fallen for ancient alien theories on YouTube until he stumbled upon a Christian YouTuber who had debunked some of these. He'd watched his videos, and this young man gave his life to Jesus. He said it was the greatest plot twist of his life. He was never expecting to become a Christian. And yet, you know, through these interesting sort of apologetic-style videos, he just couldn't deny the truth that was being presented. And so what a fascinating way to come to know the Lord. He's been just encouraged to share his testimony. And again, you know, when we talk about what Jesus has done in our lives, it's amazing. You just never know what comes of it.
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It's the hottest ticket in town because it's free. A trip to Barbados, yes, please. All you have to do is get your name in the draw with our keyword of the day. And by the way, thanks to everybody who has clicked on that survey link and given us a little feedback. This week, when you enter, you'll get a text in return with that link. If you have some time, we'd love to hear from you. Today's keyword is vacation. Send it in now on the Shine text line.

0: On the night you're falling all to pieces, you can bring your lonely heart to Jesus. What if I told you that I believe it?
1: It always seems to come at the wrong time of the year. You know, you're getting into the fall and cold and flu season is ramping up. Everybody's maybe a little tired from the new routines they're in. And here comes Thanksgiving. And it feels like, I've said this before, like a drive-through turkey sandwich. Thank you for the pie and we'll see you later. You know, and in the store, of course, you know, Thanksgiving is kind of an afterthought. All the decorations have to do with the holiday at the end of October. And so we really try to make it intentional in our home. And, you know, the little things you can do for that. One thing that we've done in the past is this works really well if you've got little kids. It's so cute. Handprint leaves. So they trace their hand and then they write something they're thankful for on that. And then you just hang them kind of with the fingers pointing down on a thankful tree, or you put, you know, display on the wall, and kind of a little crafty thing. But it gets everybody involved in thinking about, what am I thankful for this year? And it starts that intentional season of gratitude.
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heading into the weekend here, and churches, of course, gearing up for a weekend full of ministry. Let's pray for our churches right now. Dear Lord, we pray that this weekend would be an amazing time of worship and fellowship, that there would be fruit and unity in the diversity of the different people coming into our churches. We pray that you would help us bless the community too. In Jesus' name, amen.

0: It may not be exactly the most practical thing you can do today, but yeah, something to consider. According to research, if you do 20 seconds of all-out sprint activity, running up and down the stairs once per hour throughout the day, it can actually increase your metabolism by 49%. What? That's all I have to do? Sprint up and down the stairs for 20 seconds once an hour? Well, that seems totally normal. But truly, the idea is that, you know, 5 4-second bursts of activity once per hour, maybe you can spread them out, can actually just help us burn a little more energy and add a little pep to the day and increase our overall health. I mean, if you have that ability, could be worth a shot.
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You need a lot of energy, a lot of patience, a lot of compassion. On the way, how we can support our youth ministry workers and pastors.

0: Youth ministry in 2026 has a few factors that maybe we didn't have when we were in youth. I mean, I'm thinking social media, of course, smartphones, and now the rise of AI as companionship and echo chamber, you know, telling you what you want to hear. And it's an interesting time to be a youth pastor, or a youth ministry volunteer, youth ministry worker. And I'm so thankful for those who, you know, that is the thing that really is life-giving for you. Let's continue to pray for our youth workers, our youth ministry leaders and pastors. And not only that, for the youth themselves, you know, because it's a tough world out there at times, but they're good kids. And it's just really wonderful to see them coming every week, being a part of something that's in real life, in person. Let's just hold it up in prayer.
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a perfect weekend to do a little something creative. Maybe you think, hey, I'm not a creative person. You know, it's actually a de-stressor, which is so helpful. And perhaps you've got a weekend full of chores to do, but how about making a little time for something you used to love? Think way back to when you were little, whatever that fun thing was. I don't know. Maybe try that and see if your creativity can be rejuvenated.

0: A few boundaries on our phones would be very helpful for us, wouldn't they? And we know this, of course, but our work-life balance can be much improved when we take a day off from scrolling, from email, even from text messages. So I guess the question is, can you afford to do that this weekend at some point? Set a 24-hour, you know, period where you're just not going to touch the phone. Maybe the better question is, can you afford not to? So many links to our better mental health if we can do this and just put that in as a regular rhythm. You know, maybe it's Sunday or maybe it's 6 o'clock Saturday to 6 o'clock Sunday if you need to do some prep work for the upcoming week. Lots of good ideas on how to get this done, but beneficial for us, we know, and a good reminder.
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1: Just about time to jet out of town, maybe to Barbados. We're so excited with our fall getaway contest. Not too many days left here to enter. Today's keyword is vacation. Send that in on the Shine text line, 403-276-8888. And by the way, you'll get a link in return. It's about a 5-minute survey if you have time. We would love to hear from you, Shine family, with our short survey.

0: in a world where, you know, everything can be easily sort of delegated, are your kids still doing actual math? Mine are, which is good. But, you know, I thought this was pretty good. A good reminder for all of us. The best math you can learn is how to calculate the future cost of current decisions. Okay, future cost of current decisions. Let me think about that for a minute. Yep, that feels like it's speaking truth. It's feeling a little bit close to home, isn't it? And maybe our teenagers need to hear this as well, that whatever current decisions you're making, let's calculate the cost of that in the future and see if those decisions are worth keeping and worth sticking to.
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There are a lot of moving parts in our lives. Maybe you've had to deal with several different, situations, scenarios, and even settings today. And you feel a little bit like you got to find your feet under you. You're in the right place. We're here to play music and encourage you all day to remind us all of who has got us in his hands. I'm so thankful. Thanks for listening to Shine.

0: It's my Friday favorite. There are so many good news stories that come across my desk. And on Fridays, I share my favorite one with you. This week, it's got to be Go Baby Go, a charity through Variety that offers sort of a Power Wheels type vehicle. But it's been, you know, modified and designed especially for children with disabilities. They've been doing this for several years. They've built, over the course of time, 400 of these. And this past weekend, they had another chance to build another, you know, 14 or 17 or something like that, so that children who otherwise might not have a chance to have a little bit of fun like this have a vehicle that suits their abilities, and they're able to, you know, rip around and have a little bit of fun. Isn't that cool? I love that. Go, baby, go. Keep it up. This is fantastic.
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Living with regret can really bring us down, can't it? You know, today I was considering this C.S. Lewis quote, "You can't go back and change the beginning, but you can start where you are and change the ending." Doesn't that feel like a little dose of hope?

0: every day we see something in the news or in the headlines that makes us go, yikes. And it can feel a little overwhelming at times, but I'll have to tell you this. Hebrews chapter 12, 28 is really encouraging me today. I want to share it with you as well. Therefore, since we are receiving a kingdom that cannot be shaken, let us be thankful and so worship God acceptably with reverence and awe. You know that first part, we're receiving a kingdom that cannot be shaken. When you're a follower of Jesus, you know that the kingdom is coming. Jesus' kingdom is coming and already is here as well. You know, he talks about that in the Gospels and how we are a part of that kingdom and bringing that new way of living into the world today. And so that kingdom cannot be shaken. We look forward to that. And in the meantime, we love others well because Jesus loved us first. It's exciting, isn't it? That we can have hope amidst all kinds of trials. So thankful for the Word of God.
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0: There's John Reddick holding on 88.9 Shine FM. I'm Zach Thomas, and we're heading into the first weekend of fall. Definitely feeling like fall right now. What can we expect this weekend? 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It's a high of 20 degrees today with a mix of sun and cloud, cooling down to 7 degrees this evening. Tomorrow, a high of 11 with a mix of sun and cloud, 14 and sunny for Sunday, 17 and sunny for Monday. Right now, mostly cloudy and 19.
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There's Jason Gray, good to be alive, 88.9 Shine FM. I'm Zach Thomas. Colossians chapter 3, verses 23 and 24 says, "Whatever you do, work at it with all your heart, as working for the Lord, not for human masters, since you know that you will receive an inheritance from the Lord as a reward. It is the Lord Christ you are serving." Something for us to keep in mind as we head into this weekend. Whatever we do, let's do it for God. Here's Brandon Lake and Nick Jonas on Shine.

0: Arthur.
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1: 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Lord, it feels good. 88.9 Shine FM. I'm Zach Thomas. Coming up on October 8th at 7 p.m., the Shugart Lecture is happening, presented by Cardis. This year's speaker, Ayan Hirsi Ali. She has an amazing testimony. I got two tickets to give away to the lecture on our text line. So text the word lecture to 403-276-8888 to get in on the draw. We're picking a winner just after 3 o'clock. So get those texts in now. You still got some time.
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3: 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Mike from No Pain Roofing picked up. The caller said he'd read the Google reviews and knew exactly who to trust. 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
9: When thou goest out to battle against the enemies and seest horses and chariots and a people more than thou, do not be afraid of them. Deuteronomy 20 verse 1. Every day comes with its own challenges. Even if you close your eyes over them today, you will open them someday and you'll find that they're still there. Ignoring a problem is not faith, it's foolishness. Faith is looking at an apparently unsurmountable problem in the face with the spectacles of Scripture. Elisha, the prophet, understood this principle, so was unmoved and undisturbed when the host of the Syrian's army besieged him and his servant in 2 Kings 6:15 to 17. Instead of looking at the forces that come against you, the Lord says, do not be afraid. It is because his presence will defend you. Your victory is here, manifested and celebrated in Jesus' precious name. Amen.
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Friday afternoon. Not sure if you heard about this. A little band called 10th Avenue North is coming to Calgary. They'll be at First Assembly Church Saturday, October 3rd. Tickets are available on Eventbrite, but right now I have a couple of tickets to give away. Two tickets to see 10th Avenue North on October 3rd. Text the word concert to 403-276-8888 to get in on the draw. Again, that's concert to 403-276-8888.

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0: There's Phil Wickham and Crowder. It really is Amazing Grace, 88.9 Shine FM. I'm Zach Thomas as we get ready for the weekend. We're curious, is it going to be more fall weather? Well, it's going to be cooling down to about 7 degrees this evening with the skies clearing up a little bit. Tomorrow, a mix of sun and cloud and a high of 11 degrees, 14 and sunny for Sunday, and then Monday, 17 and sunny. Right now, mostly cloudy and 22.
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1: It's Friday, it's the end of the month, and we could use some feel-good music. I'm Zach Thomas with the Throwback Song of the Week, and few people did feel-good music quite like Mambisa. Throughout her career, she released multiple top 10 hits, and her voice mixed with the music made it very easy to dance and sing along with. Much like this song from 2014, it's Mambisa, Back to You on Shine FM.

0: Here's Chelsea Amber with Shame on 88.9 Shine FM. I'm Zach Thomas with an update on traffic. There's a major incident going on at Deerfoot Trail and 17th Avenue Southeast. Deerfoot Trail has reopened going northbound. There's a single lane going that direction. Southbound, the left lanes are blocked, so be sure to avoid Deerfoot. There's going to be some major backups for a while. There's also an incident, 17th Avenue and 39th Street Southwest. Keep an eye open for that. If you see anything else, you can let us know at 403-276-8888.
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0: There's Zach Williams, Wait For Me on 88.9 Shine FM. Safe and fun for the whole family. I'm Zach Thomas. Still time to get in on the draw for a chance to win two tickets to see 10th Avenue North on Saturday, October 3rd, 7 p.m. at First Assembly Church. Again, that's two tickets to 10th Avenue North on Saturday, October 3rd. Text concert to 403-276-8888 to get in on the draw. We're picking a winner just after 4 o'clock, so get those texts in. Again, that's concert to 403-276-8888.
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1: Good afternoon. It is 4:01 on Friday, September 25th. I'm Zach Thomas. Here's a little bit about what you need to know today. Today is the last day to apply for a special ballot for the October referendum. Main voting day is October 19th. Advanced voting will be from October 13th to 17th, 9 a.m. to 8 p.m. Voter information cards have been sent out, so be sure to check your mail if you haven't gotten it yet. The Blue Line will be closed between Marlboro and McKnight Westwind stations this weekend for maintenance work. Shuttle buses will replace service between these spots. Calgary Transit will also be removing some free parking spots in exchange for paid reserve spots at Brentwood, Dalhousie, Tuscany, and Somerset Bridalwood stations starting October 1st. Calgary Stampeders will have a rematch against the Ottawa Redblacks tomorrow afternoon. Last week at McMahon Stadium, it was a back-and-forth game which ended in a 62-yard walk-off field goal from Rene Paredes, getting the win for the Stamps. Kickoff in Ottawa will be just after 1 p.m. on a Saturday. And the Calgary Flames continued their preseason last night in Seattle, falling 4-3 in a shootout. They'll play their last preseason game tomorrow against the Edmonton Oilers. Then they'll finalize the roster, get ready for the final home opener in the Sal Dome, and that will be on October 1st. It's a little bit about what you need to know today. In the weather, cooling down to about 7 degrees this evening. Tomorrow, a high of 11 with a chance of showers, 14 and sunny for Sunday. Monday, 17 and sunny. Right now, mostly cloudy and 22. Checking in on the roads, incident on Deerfoot Trail and 17th Avenue Southeast. A single lane is open going northbound on Deerfoot. Southbound left lanes are blocked, so avoid Deerfoot as best you can because you can expect some long delays. There's also an incident westbound 16th Avenue approaching Deerfoot Trail Northeast. Two-vehicle incident blocking the left lane. And an incident northbound Stoney and 96th Avenue Northeast. Also a two-vehicle incident blocking the left lane. If you see anything else, you can let us know at 403-276-8888.

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0: 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I'm Zach Thomas. Congrats to our winner on getting the two tickets to 10th Avenue North. Again, that is going to be on Saturday, October 3rd, 7 p.m. at First Assembly Church. 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It's going to be a great show.
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There's Brandon Lake, Miracle Child, 88.9 Shine FM. I'm Zach Thomas with an update on traffic. Still some pretty big delays on Deerfoot and 17th Avenue Southeast. Northbound has one single lane open for northbound Deerfoot. Southbound, left lanes are blocked, so be sure to avoid Deerfoot as best you can. There's also an incident northbound Stony Trail and 96th Avenue Northeast. Two-vehicle incident blocking the left lane, and there's an incident 53rd Street and Crowchild Trail Northwest. If you see anything else, you can let us know at 403-276-8888.

0: Fourth Frank, okay, 88.9 Shine FM. I'm Zach Thomas. Found this quote from author C.S. Lewis. He said, "Everyone says forgiveness is a lovely idea until they have something to forgive." I think that's a great reminder for us today. You know, we often talk about how important forgiveness is, but when something happens to us, suddenly that becomes a much more difficult thing. Well, keep this in mind. God forgives us. We ought to forgive one another.
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0: 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I'm Zach Thomas with an update on traffic. Single vehicle or single lane is open going northbound Deerfoot Trail and 17th Avenue Southeast. Southbound left lanes are blocked due to a major incident, so be sure to avoid Deerfoot as best you can. There's also an incident, two-vehicle incident, blocking the left lane northbound Stony Trail and 96th Avenue Northeast. There's also an incident 53rd Street and Crowchild Trail Northwest. That's right by Dalhousie Station. If you see anything else, you can let us know at 403-276-8888.
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0: perfectly. 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I'm Zach Thomas, and your perspective can change a lot of what you see in your day. If you go through life being negative all the time, thinking the worst of every situation, odds are you're gonna have a miserable day. That's why shifting our perspective can be so important, you know, looking for the best in situations, trusting God in all things. What has your perspective been like lately? I'll be honest, I'll admit I've been on the negative side for a lot of things, and I gotta remind myself, you know what, God is good all the time. I gotta turn that around.
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9: 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Joe and Raisa have been best friends forever, but when Raisa says she's going to California for college, Joe is devastated. Before she leaves, though, the pair tumbles through a portal to a mythical Forgotten Island. They battle disappearing memories and a lot of dark spiritual threats as well, including demonic entities and a spooky vampire. It's surprisingly scary stuff for a PG kids movie, so we're giving Forgotten Island a 2.5 out of 5 for family friendliness. Read the full review at PluggedIn.com/radio. 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
2: Good afternoon. It's 5 o'clock on Friday, September 25th. I'm Zach Thomas. Here's a little bit about what you need to know today. Today is the last day to apply for a special ballot for the October referendum. Main voting day is October 9th. Advanced voting, October 13th to 17th, 8, 9 a.m. to 8 p.m. Voter information cards have already been sent out, so if you haven't seen them yet, be sure to check your mailbox. The Blue Line will be closed between Marlborough and McKnight West Wind stations this weekend for maintenance work. Shuttle buses will replace service between these spots. Calgary Transit also will be removing some free parking spots in exchange for paid reserved spots at Brentwood, Dalhousie, Tuscany, and Somerset Bridalwood stations, and that will begin October 1st. Calgary Stampeders have a rematch against the Ottawa Redblacks tomorrow afternoon on the road. Last week at McMahon Stadium, it was a back-and-forth game which ended with a 62-yard walk-off field goal from Rene Paredes to win it for the Stamps. Kickoff in Ottawa will be just after 1 p.m. on Saturday. Calgary Flames continue their preseason last night in Seattle, falling 4-3 in a shootout to the Kraken. They'll play their last preseason game tomorrow evening against the Edmonton Oilers, and then they will finalize the roster, get ready for the final home opener in the Saddle Dome, which will be October 1st. That's a little bit of what you need to know today. In the weather, cooling down to 7 degrees this evening with clearing skies. Tomorrow, 11 degrees with a chance of showers, 14 and sunny for Sunday, 17 and sunny for Monday. Right now, mostly cloudy and 22. Checking in on the roads this afternoon, a couple things to be aware of. Major incident, Deerfoot Trail and 17th Avenue Southeast. Deerfoot Trail has reopened northbound with a single lane. There, and the left lanes are blocked going southbound, so be sure to avoid Deerfoot as best you can. There's also an incident northbound Stony Trail and 96th Avenue Northeast. Two-vehicle incident blocking the left lane, and an incident on 53rd Street and Crowchild Trail Northwest. If you see anything else, can let us know at 403-276-8888.

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2: I'm Zach Thomas, and now that we've reached the weekend, anyone else feeling a little bit of relief, looking forward to sleeping in a little bit? I know the weather for part of the weekend isn't the best, so maybe it might be a good idea to get some things done around the house, or maybe catch up on some reading, or maybe just taking an extra long nap. What are you looking forward to doing this weekend?
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0: There's Tuesday with Left Right, 88.9 Shine FM. I'm Zach Thomas. Traffic is brought to you by Masters Counseling. A number of incidents to be watching out for on your commute home. Major incident at Deerfoot Trail and 17th Avenue Southeast. A single lane is open going northbound. The southbound left lanes are blocked, so try to avoid that as best you can. Not only because of that, but there's also a two-vehicle incident on eastbound 17th and Deerfoot Trail Southeast, so the same area, and that's blocking the right lane. There's also an incident 53rd Street and Crowchild Trail Northwest, and an incident on northbound Stony Trail and 96th Avenue Northeast. If you see anything else, you can let us know at 403-276-8888.
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0: There's Chandler Moore. God, I'm just grateful. 88.9 Shine FM, safe and fun for the whole family. I'm Zach Thomas. Our Fall Jetaway contest continues. Your opportunity to win a trip for a family of four to Barbados, thanks to our friends at Barbados Tourism. Today's keyword is vacation. So text that to 403-276-8888 to get in on the draw. Remember, there's a different keyword every day of the contest, so be sure to tune in tomorrow for the next keyword. 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

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I'm Zach Thomas. One last update on traffic for you today. Major incident at Deerfoot Trail and 17th Avenue Southeast affecting northbound and southbound traffic. A single lane is open going northbound. Southbound left lanes are blocked, so be sure to avoid that as best you can. In the same area, eastbound 17th Avenue at Deerfoot Trail Southeast, there's a two-vehicle incident blocking the right lane. In the northeast, an incident on northbound Stony Trail and 96th Avenue. Two-vehicle incident blocking the left lane, and we have an incident 53rd Street and Crowchild Trail Northwest right by Dalhousie Station. There's an incident there as well. If you see anything else, you can always let us know at 403-276-8888. Have a safe commute home.

0: Amen. Andrew Rip, I'll do it again. 88.9 Shine FM. I'm Zach Thomas. Colossians chapter 3, verses 23 and 24 says, "Whatever you do, work at it with all your heart as working for the Lord, not for human masters, since you know that you will receive an inheritance from the Lord as a reward. It is the Lord Christ you are serving." A great reminder for us today, no matter what we do, let's remember to do it for God. Have a great weekend.
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